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Real quick, at the top, the great number from Cameroonian artist Manu Dibango. Reggae Makossa, his album on Mango, Gone Clear, came out in 1980. Then Combination Style from Carol Calfat on The Vox, African Land, and then Clint Eastwood doing Africa We Want to Go, some Carib Gem versions back to back with vocals, DJ, and dubbers. Reggae Archives Volume 1, that original came out 1977. Bunny Wailer doing Rockin' Time from his album Roots, Radix, Rockers, Reggae, came out in 1983. And then from 84, Don Carlos from his album Prophecy, Ja Ja, Hear My Plea. Let's get you ready for Steve with one more. Tunisia by way of France. Her name is Samia Farah. The tune, Cool. See ya.

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It's your boy, Bazumo, the Beat God, coming at you live. I hope you guys are having a wonderful night. Happy Saturday. We're here on World Village. I'm covering for Steve tonight. The man is a very cultural guy. He's at the Shakespeare Festival right now. You know, doing what he does. He's gaining some knowledge. All right, let him cook. He'll be back next week. Don't worry, guys. Much love to Steve. But hey, I'll be here to kind of fill the void for just a little bit. I got some really incredible, fun stuff that we have going tonight. A little bit of a jazzy drum and bass mix that I have put together. It's going to be pretty smooth. You'll see what I'm saying. It's going to be cool. KRCL 90.9 FM. It's your boy Bazumo, the Beat God, coming at you live, okay? Stay tuned.

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on 900 South. 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

0: thank you, everybody who's tuning in. 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Love you guys. I hope you guys are having a good night. We're playing some jungleistic Burn Nuts soundtrack. Isn't this fire? We got some good stuff. A little bit groovy, a little bit atmospheric. Got some pianos, some saxophones, and some heavy hitting drums. Isn't that crazy? Here's my correlation with World Village. A lot of the world listens to this beautiful kind of groovy type of EDM bassy stuff. I was out in Europe a while ago, man, and they just love this stuff. So, with that being said, I hope this is kind of a bridge into, I don't know, that stuff. KRCL 90.9 FM. We're covering for Steve tonight. He's not here. He's getting his experience out at Shakespeare. He's at the Shakespeare Festival right now. Much love to him. So, yeah.
1: And the true rebels always walk alone anyway.

0: can have a conversation. We can speak to each other in the language of music.
1: Thank you.

KRCL. Thank you for coming on this journey with us tonight through space and time. I tell you what, it's your boy Bazumoa, the beat god, coming at you live, covering for Steve. The man is picking up some culture at the Shakespeare Festival for y'all, bringing it back for World Village. I'm here filling in for him. I just wanted to say that I love everybody that's tuned in and anybody that's been listening in and texting me saying, hey, yo, what's happening? So, love you. Shout out Gavin, the station manager. Shout out everybody. That is awesome. It's a hot week out. You know, stay hydrated, stay safe wherever you're going. You don't know what's going to happen out there. Crazy world, we got it. That's the beauty in it, isn't it? That's the point of it all, isn't it? It's supposed to be crazy. So, with that being said, KRCL 90.9 FM, it's your boy Bazumo the Beat God coming at you live. I just wanted to say that I love you guys, and please stay safe out there. And, I don't know, hopefully I'll be back soon. We got about 8 minutes left till Youth Radio pulls up, dominates the scene, they're finna kill it. KRCL 90.9 FM. It's 20:52 p.m. Hey, yo. I'm hitting the afters. I'm getting busy. That's all I got to say. Anyway, it's going to be a fun Saturday night. I ain't got work tomorrow. I hope you guys feel the same. Hopefully you guys don't. And if you do, I hope you're still jamming out. Because you know what? We can always get down. I wake up every morning and crank this music. And I get down.

busy with my job. I'm fixing them cars. I'm like, ah, you know, it's like, you just got to enjoy life for what it is. So, KRCL 90.9 FM, it's your boy Bosmo the Beat God. Love you. Have a wonderful night.

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2: Hello, this is 90.9 FN KRCL, Loud and Clear Youth Radio. And what you just heard was Foaming at the Mouth. By Tinted Noise. This is Blue, and I'll be your host for today. Thank you guys so much for tuning in. And we're joined by the amazing band Tinted Noise themselves. Can you please introduce yourselves?
3: Hello, thank you, Blue. I'm Ollie.
4: I'm Tree.
5: I'm Gray.
6: I'm Ella.
7: And I'm Dylan.
2: Thank you guys so much for joining me today. Can I please ask you guys, when did you guys come up with Tinted Noise and how did you guys form?
7: So we came up with our name through a process where we had like a party and we went through a lot of different names before we came up with Tinted Noise. We decided Tinted Noise through a band naming party.
8: Series of elimination.
7: Yes.
6: Yeah.
2: Very fun, very fun. Now, how does Spy Hop play into all of this?
7: We had an audition and we all had different experiences with that, but we all got accepted and now we're here.
9: Yeah, we're all part of a program called Musicology, and that's what this is. So we all auditioned for that almost a year ago, and then we've been doing it ever since.
2: Thank you guys so much. Now, may I ask, throughout this process, of course, you guys have been working as a band, Tinted Noise, but you guys have definitely been collaborating with each other for how long now?
7: 10 months.
2: 10 months? Can I ask, what have you guys exactly learned about yourselves, about each other, about like your own creative process through music along with each other? How has teamwork played a part with your personal self?
7: I think at the beginning it was definitely a bit more challenging for me because I had never really like sat down and like had a prompt to write music. I usually just like write whatever I'm feeling. So it was a really cool experience working with a lot of other people and voices, but yeah, it was really fun.
8: For me, this was like my first real band ever, so it's also a first experience of writing with other people and having to use their opinions in your own music, which is really fun.
2: Thank you, thank you. Anyone else?
9: I think I also learned, like Gray said, a lot about collaboration through this process, because I've been writing music on my own for a while, but writing with other people is just so different, and yeah, it's really
2: good. Oh, that's really interesting. Continue.
6: I think that I've learned everybody's process for writing songs is just completely different, like whether that's lyrics first or melodies, and it's just interesting to see that everybody's process varies, like, depending on the person.
2: Thank you. Ollie, you previously mentioned your, like, own independent music projects. Does everyone here have, like, their own experience? And if you do, please, like, elaborate it on whatever your solo projects or your projects outside of or before this.
4: Well, I took musicology a few years back. I was supposed to be their peer mentor this year, but I ended up playing the bass for them. So I've had a few different musical projects throughout the past few years. Right now I'm in 3, I would say, including Tinted Noise. So it was a big learning process for me because I also had to practically learn a whole new instrument to be in Tinted Noise because I didn't really previously play the bass. So yeah, it's fun.
7: I will say we all do solo stuff as well, but we all just like to collaborate as Tinted Noise as well.
6: I had my own solo artist thing for like a year before Musicology started, but I've definitely learned a lot from their program and been able to write better music since it started. But I'm on Spotify too, on my own.
2: Oh wait, what's your handle on Spotify?
6: Ella Kenning.
2: Guys, tune in if you wish. And up next, we're going to be playing another track from you guys, See You Mañana. Do you guys have any words about that one real quick?
8: See You Mañana is the first song that I've ever written all on my own. It was really fun to write. It came to me really naturally, and it's about personal experiences.
2: Thank you so much. 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

0: This is 90.9 FM KRCL, Loud and Clear Youth Radio. This is Blue, and what you just heard was See You Mañana by the amazing Tinted Noise, who we have in studio. Thank you guys so much for being here. And you know what? A special shout out to the radio show that was just before us. That was World Village, usually by Steve, but Bazu Moa was graciously covering for him. But don't worry, Steve will be back next week. Now, what we just heard, may I repeat myself, what we just heard was See You Mañana by Tinted Noise. Now, hi guys.
1: Hello.
2: Hey.
3: Hi.
0: Very happy to have you in studio. And can I get some words of what this song is about from the writer of the song as we delve into the songwriting process?
4: This song was about one of my family members that I like to remember fondly. And it's really a song I wrote for my family and for myself. But it's not like a sad song. You know, I like to think about it that way.
0: Thank you. Thank you. Now, do you have any, like, personal, like, inspirations, like, any bands, any musicians, any songwriters that have, like, helped you through this?
4: My first reason why I started playing drums was, of course, Dave Grohl from Foo Fighters and Nirvana. I don't know how much of that you can hear in our music, though. I don't know if that's really one of our things.
0: Mm-hmm. Does anyone else here have some songwriting experience they'd like to give their 2 cents on?
1: I think songwriting in this program was very interesting because we did it in lots of different ways. We kind of tried out lots of different methods for it. So some of the songs were much more collaborative, like the first song that you played, Foaming at the Mouth, was a pretty collaborative process. And me and Gray actually wrote it in our audition, so that was pretty sick. But other songs like See You Mañana and a few others on the album were more personal projects that one of us brought in, and then we all adapted to be a bigger band thing. So writing like that is, those two things are very separate and very different ways of writing, but they're both very rewarding in their own ways.
5: Yeah. I think I want to say that when we bring a song in, we kind of like go in with like a vision, but by the time we're like everyone gets on it and stuff, it's like a completely different song, which I think it's beautiful because it's like all of us, you know what I mean?
1: Yeah, the whole album is really all of our musical souls put into one, you know? I really like that about it.
0: What's the name of the album? Where can you find it?
1: Our album is called Noise Pollution, and it's going to be out on all streaming platforms by July 27th.
5: So look for it.
1: Yeah, it's going to be sick.
0: Thank you guys so much. And you are the drummer and the songwriter, right? And what's your name?
4: Gray.
0: Thank you. May I ask, like, what are all of your roles in the band? Because there's clearly overlapping things here.
5: Yeah. A lot of us, we kind of just, like, do everything. Like, there's a couple songs where I play guitar, but I also alternate with keys, and I do sing as well. But I just think the variety is really what makes Tinted Noise so cool.
1: Yeah, I also alternate around a little bit. I mostly play guitar, but I also sing a little bit, and I play bass on one of the songs. So that, yeah.
3: Yeah, on the song that Ollie plays bass, I play drums, which was See You Mañana, the last song that we just heard, but I typically play bass for all of the other songs.
4: I play drums for every song except for See You Mañana, where I have a guitar part and the singing part.
6: I always just sing, but I also throw in a little bit of acoustic guitar in most of the songs.
7: I play piano on one of the songs, but I'm mostly just singing.
0: Very nice, very nice. Can I ask, what are your guys' biggest musical inspirations?
5: For me, it like kind of changes. I really like, at the beginning of the program, well, I still do really like the Marías. I just think their sound is very unique, so I draw a lot of inspiration from them.
1: My biggest songwriting influences are Jeff Buckley and Adrian Lenker. They're like my two goats. Yeah.
3: I'd probably say one of my biggest is probably Elliot Smith for like my own personal like songwriting. But other than that, I'd just say my big brother is one of my biggest inspirations.
8: All of a sudden, I'm forgetting every band's name, but I listened to a lot of music with my dad as a little kid. A lot of like 70s rock, classic rock, indie rock.
0: Hey, you previously mentioned Nirvana. You already got it covered.
8: Yeah, Nirvana, Wilco. I listen to a lot of Wilco. I'm really into Phosphorescent right now, so I jump around.
7: I kind of feel like my music taste shifts around a little bit, and like Dylan said, it's changed a lot since the beginning, but I feel like my two staplers of people who I'm just always going to love, it's Taylor Swift and Lizzie McAlpine, because I'm super into lyricism, and those two, they've got it down. So those are my biggest icons right there.
0: Beautiful, beautiful. Now, we've talked about your album coming up, and you've done some shows recently. So can I ask you guys, what's like the biggest notices, and what's the biggest differences between recording versus playing live as a band?
5: I feel like the recording process is way more like intimate, like it's just us like in the studio, versus like the actual performing live. It's much more like, I'm trying to find the word. It's more like exciting, and it's just really fun. I just really like going on stage and just being able to showcase what we've been working so hard on.
8: For me, in the recording studio, I felt a lot more like intimate, because there's no one else watching us there, and we get to like redo takes. So there was still a lot of stress, but it was kind of a different kind of stress than performing a real show.
0: Take something you don't get on air.
8: Yeah.
1: Yeah. Yeah, I absolutely love performing. It's like, I get so much adrenaline from it. It just like feels really healing to me, and I love it. But being in the studio is also a really cool experience in a different way, because as everyone's been saying, it's so intimate. And the other thing that I feel like it brings out that's less good for me is like the perfectionist side, because you can redo everything as many times as you want. So that's why I like performing, because you're just kind of going out there and giving it everything you got.
0: Thank you guys so much. And you know what? I'm very happy to have you guys. It's not very often that we get like, we'll have live bands. We recently had the Melons. Tune into the Melons if you wish, live here in KRCL. But it's really nice to sit down with a band, and we can listen to your music still, but it's nice to hear like what you guys have to say as well. Thank you guys so much. Now, may I ask you, what are some shows that are coming up soon?
1: The big one is Heatwave on July 31st. That's this week. It's going to be really sick. There's a bunch of bands playing. There's artists. It's at Sugar Space, right?
0: July 31st, Sugar Space.
1: Yes, from 4 to 8:30.
0: Yep, thank you. This is going to be Heatwave is a Spy Hop block party. Spy Hop is what allows Loud and Clear to exist as well. Spy Hop is a nonprofit youth media center that really just gives back to its community and makes sure that there's wonderful people who can be on air and involved in within the music scene in many different ways, either on the radio or as in a band. We thank you guys so much for coming in. And we thank the wonderful mentor, Allison, who's here in the studio with us. Come say a few words.
2: Hello. Hello.
0: Hello.
2: Yeah. Thanks for having us.
0: Of course. Anything. Now, up next, we're going to listen to the third track of the day from you guys, Blemishes. Thank you guys so much. Do you guys want to say goodbye?
5: Yes.
2: Bye.
5: Goodbye. Thank you, Blue.
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0: Hello. Thank you guys so much for tuning in. And thank you all for listening in to the Tinted Noise interview. Yet again, this is Blue coming to you live from Loud and Clear Youth Radio. And up next, we're going to have some more music. 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

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And what you just heard was Animal Instinct by the Cranberries, and before that, you heard some Bon Iver, which was not a part of our regularly scheduled program. There's a little bit of technical difficulties, but thankfully, Bon Iver was just ready in the queue for us as we figured everything out. And now we're on to our kind of, I don't know what to call this, but this is kind of the music that I listened to and I went, oh, this reminds me of the sounds of Tinted Noise. There's a little bit of new wave in here. You're going to hear some Portishead, some Blur. Up next, we're going to be hearing Erase Rewind by the Cardigans, A Monkberry Moon Delight by Paul McCartney, Coffee and TV by Blur. If you can't tell, I'm a little out of breath because it was very, very difficult. Turns out there's a lot of knobs and buttons you got to push, and I did not know which ones to push. So I'd like to thank the wonderful Mabel and Oliver who were here helping me, and thank you guys so much for tuning in. And thank you so much for Tinted Noise for joining us for the first half of the hour. That was an amazing interview, and I'm so excited to check out their album when it comes out. Yet again, up next, we have the Cardigans and Paul McCartney and Blur. And thank you all for being with me tonight. And I'll hear you guys soon. Well, you'll hear...

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This is 90.9 FM KRCL, Loud and Clear Youth Radio. And I'm your host, Blue. Thank you guys so much for tuning in. And thank you all so much for listening to the Tinted Noise interview, as previously mentioned. What you just heard was Monkberry Moon Delight by Paul McCartney from my favorite album of his, ironically. It was Ram. Haven't been too much of a Beatles fan, but you know what? Ram is a beautiful album by Paul McCartney. One of my favorites. And also Monkberry Moon Delight is very much so a favorite off of that, but many great tracks from that. I did previously mention New Wave. We truly haven't gone to many New Wave songs yet. Maybe that'll be for next time, but up next we're gonna have Coffee and TV by Blur, a favorite, and then Ordinary World by Duran Duran, another one of my favorites. And I want to thank you guys so much for tuning in, and thank you guys for bearing with me. This has been a slightly hectic day out at the studio, but you know what? It's been a lot of fun. And I'm excited for more shows like this. Another thank you for World Village, who was the show before us. And you know what? I'm going to give a quick shout out to the show after us, Sonic Sparks. Sonic Sparks is a graduate program of Loud and Clear Youth Radio. So a couple years back, if you heard one of us on air, they're probably in Sonic Sparks now. Thank you guys so much. This is 90.9 FM, KRCL, Loud and Clear Youth Radio. Thank you guys so much for tuning in.

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My name is Marin. I'm taking over for tonight for my friend Luke. I just played some Stooges. I just played some Nina Simone and some Willie Wright. I wanted to talk about Willie Wright for a little bit and his band. They were born in Harlem and became a huge part of the soul scene in the 1960s in Boston. They moved to Nantucket in 1976 to perform for tourists. In that same year, they wrote the album that kind of paved the trail for them. What was the album called? The album was called Telling the Truth, and they made it in New York, and they were selling CDs out of the back of their trunk at the time, and then later on the album actually got recognition and gained a huge following amongst music collectors. I don't really have a theme for tonight. I'm mostly just kind of playing what I've been listening to. But I just played one of my favorite Nina Simone songs. That's also one of my favorite albums by her. I really adore her and all of her music. I think I could listen to her for a lifetime. Up next, we got some Pinback, The Shyness Clinic, some Replacements, some Broadcasts, and some Azzy Star. 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

a couple days ago, and it's so good. But I'm wrapping things up. I just wanted to come on here and say goodnight. Next up, we got some Paul McCartney, some Jeff Buckley, The Shins, Edge of Daybreak, and some Elliott Smith. 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

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You say I'm all you need and then you just come out missing. 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Give me more, I need more.

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And he says, how? And you say, what does this mean? And he screams,

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I see the starlight through the clouds. Why won't anybody listen to me? 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Big star adoring, don't worry, baby. Bipolar pride, swim in the tide. Keep your dead head above and your chin up. You're gonna have a pretty hard time without drugs, without

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1: As we head into the universe, we can enjoy the view all around us and feel some magic from the stars and planets and other fellow Earthlings and beings from wherever they might be from. Skywatcher Leo T here, where it's one sky, many cultures, or many cultures, one sky. Some supernovas are more easily occasionally seen over the millennium, like the one of July 10th, 1054, ironically. That was visible until 1056. It was seen and recorded from China to the Islamic world and Europe to the ancestral Puebloan culture found near the Peñasco Blanco site in New Mexico. The pyramids at Cahokia in midwestern United States might have been built in response to the supernova's appearance in the sky. The remnant of supernova 1054 consists of debris ejected during the explosion, became known as the famous Crab Nebula. It looks like a crab. It's located in the sky near Zeta Tauri. The core of the exploding star formed a pulsar called the Crab Pulsar. The nebula and the pulsar that it contains are some of the most studied astronomical objects outside of the solar system. And a little closer than the Crab Nebula is our own moon for some Earth-based exploration. It has been 8 days since the last new moon, which occurred on July 14th, and in the following interview, we learn that something magical happens 10 days after the new moon. And continuing with some moon magic, it's many cultures, one sky. And the other morning, I had the pleasure of talking with Larry Harper, retired English and ethics professor at Utah Valley University, and current sky watcher and desert mystic. We're here down in the Red Rock Country and the Juniper and Pinyon Jays in central Utah. And I'm here with Larry Harper, and he has something to relate to us about the moon.
2: One of the most prominent features on our moon is the Sea of Rain, sometimes called the Sea of Showers. It's one of the larger craters in our entire solar system. It can sometimes be recognized as that large left eye as we look at it in The Man in the Moon. And the Sea of Rain is rich in features. It has lava flows, mountain peaks, mountain ranges, and craters. One impact crater, the Bay of Rainbows, also called the Golden Handle, is considered one of the most beautiful features on the moon. It's best seen about 10 or 11 days after the new moon, when it is on the Terminator line. That evening, if you're lucky and using binoculars, you can see the inside of the crater in darkness, and then to the west of the crater, the dark of the moon is also in shadow. And what remains visible in the sunlight is just the peaks of the crater, the Bay of Rainbows, forming an arc or a rainbow, and it is breathtaking.
1: And so it is, a stunning way to see skyscraping peaks sticking out of the curve of the moon. Here in a waxing gibbous, the moon rises in the east in mid-afternoon. It's high in the eastern sky at sunset. The word gibbous first appeared in the 14th century and has roots in the Latin word gibbous, meaning humpbacked. So by the 24th, we should be able to see the Bay of Rainbows and our binoculars, and hopefully into the weekend as well. Just keep looking up. Look around and get just a little bit lost in space. Skywatcher Leo T.

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0: Circle of Life on KRCL 90.9 with me, Leah. And we are at the top of the 9 o'clock hour. We do have a guest in the studio. So if you want to introduce yourself.
1: Hi, my name's Jessica Wiarda. I'm Hopi Tewa. And I don't know what else you need me to say. I'm just like, hi. Kind of random.
0: Yeah, she just got thrown on the spot.
1: Yeah,
0: it's fine.
1: Yeah. Sorry. I was like, oh, yeah. I didn't even talk about that.
0: Yeah, I just seen you a couple weeks ago. Yeah. So we never see each other much.
1: Not
0: anymore,
1: really.
0: So.
1: It's nice to be here with just you. It's like fun.
0: Yeah. Yeah. And what we did last week? Oh my gosh, this whole week's just been a blur.
1: But had a lot going on. Good things. Yeah, fun things.
0: But you are here to, let's see, I know I had it pulled up and then that never.
1: Yeah, I have an event.
0: So you have an event on August 1st. Do you want to go ahead and talk about that?
1: Yeah, so we, along with my friend Emerson, we've coordinated a protest/round dance. So it's a round dance first and then a discussion about the Bear's Ears and Grand Staircase Escalante shrinkage that happened that was written off by Trump. And, you know, and then we also had our seals removed from the Bear's Ears signs, which was so insulting. So it's like a indigenous led protest. So all singers are welcome to join us with their hand drums, and we'll show some people what a round dance is all about while also teaching them, you know, the significance of these monuments.
0: Yeah, I've seen all that going on, and I would like to say that it really makes me angry, especially when you posted something about how they were starting to remove everything, and then I'm just like, really, this is just getting way out of hand, and it shouldn't be even getting to this point. And I know a lot of it had to do with some of the Utah Congress. So
1: They all had their picture. That was the final straw. Like, honestly, yeah. Usually, I'm Hopi, the peaceful people, whatever. I know we fought back and stuff, whatever. But yeah, it's like funny because that was like such a final straw for me too. It's like, you're just removing it. Like, it's just like
0: we
1: weren't
0: around here at all. It's like, okay,
1: because it is like this slow removal, like, you know, just removing signs, and it's like, okay, this is bad. Mm-hmm. And then the literal like sign off and all of our Utah legislature is just like clapping and smiling. And then on the same time, some of them are just like, oh yeah, I love Native people. And we're like, no, I'm calling you on that. So it's pretty much just like, yeah. So, yeah, it's crazy.
0: Yeah, and then just erasing. It's like, oh, let's just erase them like they weren't here. It's like, what, you know, it's getting to the point where we all need to fight back, especially, yes. I mean, it's just not the Native, you know, community that's, there's a lot of people that go to Bear's Ears. Yes. They go to these monuments and they enjoy them. I mean, you can't just scale back on monuments like this, and especially when you know that it's probably going to be used for some other data centers, stuff like that. So
1: it's like all sell-off stuff. I mean, we know what this administration does with land parcels. They just take. And so it's like they can make fake organizations that say they're for the earth all they want, but really when you get down to it, they're like, actually, I think I have a right to mine this. And I'm like, well, no, it's like, get off. The reason why Utah is so amazing is because when you cross the road and you just go over and you see that beautiful view, that's what makes us special. And also it's sacred land and there's lots of kivas over there, and like they don't consider us. So it's like, okay, well, it's like, I am gonna, hey, like, okay, no more Mrs. Nice Lady. So it's crazy.
0: Yeah. So, I mean, if you guys are, and like I said, I mean, I know we have a lot of listeners that aren't Native and they just love listening to Living the Circle of Life because it's been around for years. I mean, I was listening to it growing up. Show up, let everybody hear your voice. Let them know that this isn't right. I mean, this isn't something we should be just, you know, oh, it's fine, you know, it's okay. No, it's not. It's this, we get this fight for the land and keep the land, and you know, we don't want anything else in this. I mean, there's been other stuff that's been going on. Like, it's just, you don't want data centers. I mean, it's just stuff like that. No, I mean, there's a lot of people that are against those too. So, yeah, show up on Saturday.
1: Saturday at the Capitol Steps in Salt Lake City, Utah. And yeah, hand drummers, please come on down. Yeah, it's like a community event, indigenous led. So all of us will show people what we're about. And I'm first, yeah, well, I hope you don't have round dance, but all these other tribes that have shown me the round dance and Emerson's Northern Ute. So it'll just be a nice little lesson, and community and indigenous led events are really special. So we're mm-hmm. excited to have you all.
0: Yeah, so if you get a chance, I mean, I really can try to be there. It's just there's a lot going on, plus working.
1: Yeah,
0: on Saturdays.
1: Follow. Yeah, I think people can follow me on Instagram at Jess Wiarda. I have like a gray background and like my yellow Sani scarf shirt, and then Talk Watch Hop. I don't know how to spell that, but his name is Emerson Hackford, and we're both collaborating on this. So we'll both. I'm based in Salt Lake, so. Any practical questions, I'm here to help. And, you know, it's pretty cool. It's gone pretty viral, that post that I sent you. It has like 2,000 likes already. So,
0: yeah. And we'll
1: very encouraging.
0: Yeah. When you get the other flyer, you know, we'll post that too and have all the information. So, like I said, everybody show up.
1: Yeah. Next Saturday, August 1st.
0: So, but yeah, do you have any other events coming up at all?
1: I mean, always our Utah Foster Care coming up November 18th. Yeah, sorry about that. It's like during a weekday. But yeah, it's with Utah Foster Care. It'll be at the Urban Indian Center, and that's in November. And then, so if any of y'all have any event ideas, let me know. I'll help you out. That's how this event happens. So if you have something fun and you don't know how to make it happen, I can help you because I'm up for it. But yeah, that's what I got so far.
0: Okay, well, do you have any last words?
1: No, just Asqueli, thank you for everybody that supported everybody here, and thank you to KRCL, thank you, Lee, it's fun to be with you again. It's nice to just have you. Yeah, I talked to Dave, so it's nice to just have you one-on-one. So yeah, just thank everybody, thank our community. I really enjoyed the responses everyone's had, and I think we all are united in justified anger in a good way, and I'm really excited to see it. So thank you all.
0: Yeah, just show up on Saturday, August 1st at the Utah Capitol Steps, and I have a lot of words for that, but they're not very nice words. So
1: oh yeah, at 2:30 p.m. So yeah, I forgot about that. I'm sorry. What am I doing? August 1st.
0: They're just showing up at 9 o'clock.
1: I know, they just show up at the Capitol. Yeah.
0: Nobody's like, here.
1: Wait. Yeah. So August 1st, 2:30 p.m. Capitol Steps. Round dance. All singers welcome.
0: Yes. And everybody is welcome. It's not just a Native Indigenous event.
1: Yes.
0: Show up.
1: Yep.
0: So. Yes. We will get back into the music. So I'm gonna start this next set off with Link Ray, Fallen Rain, and thank you, Jessica, for coming in.
1: Thank you.

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We got a sneak peek of the brand new Salt Lake Art Museum, featuring an exhibit about Julia Reagan. 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

All right, so we are back and we're almost to 10 o'clock. We had pretty much a pretty long set, so I'm going to go through this. We did start that set off with Fallen Rain by Link Ray, and then went into Willie Dunn, Crazy Horse, and then John Angiak, Hey Hey Brother, Lloyd Chichu with Winds of Change, and then Willie Mitchell, Call of the Moose. Chan Romero, so a little bit of an older set, My Little Ruby. And then Jesse Ed Davis with Red Dirt Boogie Brother. And then we heard from K-Star, she is Iroquois. Flowers on the Wall. And then Hank Williams, of course. I mentioned him last 2 weeks ago. Listened to some You're a Cheatin' Heart. And then Exit, Writing Song. And then we heard from Stateline, Shiprock Gurr. I'm just going to say it that way. And then Black Belt Eagle Scout with Salmon Stinta. And then we heard from Molly Obensalem with There There. Those songs were both meant were on Reservation Dogs. So I love both of them. So that's why I played them. We are getting close to the 10 o'clock hour. So Lori will be up next with Sunday Sagebrush Serenade. And Dave will be in next week. Let's see. I think we may just go out. Well, let me see. I think we might have enough time. I'm trying to find a song that can. Let's see. I know. I'm trying to figure out what I want to play. You know, let's just play Come and Get Your Love with Redbone. So we're going to just end the show with that. So you guys have a great week. I will see you in 2 weeks, and Dave will be up next.

my hair is grey. I ache in the places where I used to play, and I'm crazy for love.

0: That's Lynyrd Skynyrd there doing that bluesy, slow version of Mr. Banker there. From before that was Rod Picott doing Until I'm Satisfied from his album Fortune. And Richard Schindel before that did Lazy. I hope you're all having a lazy Sunday and just listening to music and enjoying your day and each other. If you got new love, you're probably laying in bed thinking, hey, I'll just stay in bed. Yeah, let's just stay in bed. Yeah. Enjoy the new love times because it's usually kind of short. Lynyrd Cohen before that did Tower of Song, and Bill Miller started out there with Look Again to the Wind. Okay, let's see. Where are we at? Oh, we got some messages and we'll play more music.
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0: So many changes down here at KRCL, and so many more to come. And if you're willing to help us along on this capital campaign journey, just go to our website to make a donation. Okay, let's see here. What do we got coming up? Okay, so we got some Parker Millsap, and then we have some Old Crow Medicine Show, and they have a new album, and it's really all protest songs. I know they were here just very recently, and so I'm going to play the classic For What It's Worth off of there. But the whole album is called Union Made, really good. We'll get to that right after that Parker Millsap. And then we got Kimmy Rhodes and Willie Nelson doing Love Me Like a Song. So we got some good stuff. And it's about 11:15 a.m. here on this super hot Sunday. Whew, man, we need some rain. Here we go, Parker Millsap. This is Lori doing the Sunday Sagebrush Serenade.

0: That was, of course, Kimmy Rhodes and Willie Nelson there doing Love Me Like a Song. You know, there's this album called Picture in a Frame. It's something I haven't played too much off of, but it's really, really good. And, of course, that's Willie. And then, like I said, Old Crow Medicine Show has this new album out. It's called Union Made, and it is definitely a bunch of covers of protest songs. And I know they were at, I think it was the Galvin Center. I didn't get a chance to see them, but it was, I think they were playing all the songs off of that new one. And I heard from a few of you more that did go. Before that was Parker Millsap doing Pining from his album, The Very Last Day. Okay, well, I hope you're doing okay on this hot day. I heard from a listener who is out moving. Ooh, that's a tough thing to do on a hot, hot day like this. I wish you the very best, though. Let's hear a couple of messages, and then we'll get right back and play music.
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0: So how about some Sean Colvin and some Steve Earle together there here? This is You Were On My Mind. And then we got some Kris Kristofferson and James McMurtry.

0: I'm looking for my wallet and my car keys. Well, he can't have gone too far. And just as soon as I find my glasses, I'm sure I'll see just where they are. I'm supposed to meet someone for lunch today, but I can't remember where or who it is that I am meeting. It's in my organizer somewhere. I might have left it on the counter, maybe outside in the car. Last time I remember driving was to that memory enhancement seminar. What's that far off distant ringing? And that strangely familiar tone? Must be the person I am meeting calling me on my brand new cordless telephone. I might have left it under the covers, or maybe outside on the lawn. And I've got just one more ring to go before my answering machine kicks on. Hi, this is Tom. Your call means a lot to me, so leave a message at the tone. And I'll do my best to try to remember to call you back when I get home. Beep. Tom, this is Gwendolyn, and I'm trying not to cry. But I've been waiting here for over an hour. I thought you loved me. This is goodbye. Well, the voice sounds familiar. And the name, it rings a bell. Let's see now, where was I? Oh, well.
1: I'll stop there and take a little break there from some Tom Rush. And I got another Tom Rush coming up, but that was Tom Rush doing Remember. Pretty anachronistic when you consider he was talking about things that we don't really use anymore. But I'm sure there's many of you who have memory issues. At least I do. So maybe I just played it for me. Who knows? Before that was Karen Kane from the little trio there, Kane, Welch, and Kaplan album. Such a great one called Lost John Dean. I totally recommend those. I think they have a couple of albums they put out together. Fantastic. Love seeing them live too. I don't know if they'll ever make it out west. I saw them when I was in Vermont a couple times. Anyway, they played I Can't Wait from Lost John Dean, and James McMurtry did Childish Things. I don't know if you want to put away the childish things today or if you want to enjoy them in the air conditioning. That's what I do. Chris Christopherson before that did Tell Me One More Time. And Sean Colvin and Steve Earle did You Were On My Mind. It's 11:44. And I'm hoping to have Michael Lewis Austin on the air here in around another 15 minutes or so. It's kind of a maze to find his way, so I'm sure he's coming here any second. Let's go ahead and play another Tom Rush. He wrote this. No, he did not write this. I'm sorry. But it's called The Circle Game. I don't think he did. I have to look it up.

0: Yesterday, a child came out to wonder.
1: Joni Mitchell song, gosh, talk about memory problems. You got it. Circle game, Tom Nash.

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Don't you hide from love, though it can cause you pain. We'll pay to yesterday what we've borrowed from tomorrow. In tears for love that never was,

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Don't you hide from love, though it can cause you pain. We'll pay to yesterday what we've borrowed from tomorrow. In tears for love that never was, and oh, what might have been. In tears for love that never was, and oh, what might have been.

0: Okay, that was our local singer-songwriter there, Michael Feldman, doing that song. And that was Don't Let the Old Man In. Okay, we know what that's like, right? And I saw him recently. He was playing with Brooke McIntosh at the Neighborhood Hive. It was such a fun, fun show. So I had to play that. Tom Rush, he did two songs. He did... Or did he do three songs? I do not know. I think I did three. So it was Sailing, I believe, is the last one. I say that because I got distracted with getting my guest in here. Yeah. So we did Sailing from, and that's off of a newer album of his called Gardens Old, Flowers New. And then I did The Circle Game, even though the playlist is showing it by someone else, but it was also Tom Rush covering that Joni Mitchell. And then that funny song, Remember. Okay, let's see. I think I'm caught up. Yeah, I believe so. Okay, so let me do a station ID here.
1: KRCL, Salt Lake City.
0: Okay, so I am so happy to have my friend Michael Lewis Austin here on the studio. And you know what? One thing that as we were chatting, I forgot to tell you to get you a mic for that guitar.
2: Oh.
0: Do you want to maybe pull this?
2: I can do that.
0: Yeah. Can you do that?
2: Yeah.
0: Okay.
2: See if I can get this over here.
0: And you can also, yeah.
2: Pull it this way, right?
0: Yeah, about right there is good. Okay, so we're all set now. We're ready. You ready?
2: Yeah, I'm ready.
0: He found his way through our maze to get to KRCL. I said last week I had to make it through the maze, and I guess the mic was my cheese.
2: Yeah.
0: So the mic is your cheese now.
2: Nice, nice.
0: So do you go by the whole name Michael Lewis Austin, or is there a shorter version we can call you?
2: Sometimes people call me my initials, MLA.
0: MLA.
2: Yeah. Okay. It was kind of weird at first, but like my friend Derek Wright calls me MLA all the time, and a lot of the people that attend my open mics do it. And
0: I see.
2: Some of them have even suggested I should get like a black baseball cap that just has big white letters that say MLA across it. And,
0: okay. Well, you know, what? But I'm not going to call you MLA
2: you
0: because
2: Mike or Michael,
0: it's too close to Emily or something.
2: Well, that's funny that you say that, because There's a really good singer-songwriter in New York City that I met at like a songwriter conference, and her name's Emily, and she's like, how will I remember you? I was like, my initials are your first name.
0: Okay, that makes sense. Yeah. And I always think of Emily Hicks, which is another local singer-songwriter we got. Okay, so you have been around the acoustic music community now for how long here in Salt Lake City?
2: I mean, I've been here since 2020, but I would say I started doing that probably like in late 2021.
0: And so you run some open mic, an open mic, right?
2: I run three, but they're different. I do one at Mountain West Cider every Tuesday, and it's more of a songwriting competition.
0: And what time is that?
2: That is sign-ups between 7:30 and 7:50, and then music starts at 8.
0: Okay, singer-songwriters who want to show one off, why don't you do that?
2: Right. And then Thursdays, I have an acoustic jam at Fiddler's in

0: Sugar House, and my drummer shows up with his drum set, and I show up with a bass and an acoustic guitar, and anyone's welcome to come up with us and jam originals or covers, you know, and we'll do our best. If we don't know it, I'll pull it up on my iPad or my iPhone and look at the chord changes. And I'm an okay bass player, you know. I'm no Paul McCartney, but I can hold down the root notes.
1: Okay.
0: And then the last one that I do, and one that's coming up, is every first Sunday of the month at the Neighborhood Hive. I do just a regular open mic, and people can do whatever they want. They can do covers, they can do originals. It is acoustic based, and they could bring an electric guitar. And I'm not really a backing track kind of a guy, because I'm traditional in the sense where I want like people that can actually play their instruments perform, mm-hmm. or they could do poetry too. That's fine. That's also on Sugar House Community Radio, which I believe has anywhere between 3,000 and 5,000 listeners at this point. It's just a local internet community radio station.
1: I see. And where is the Neighborhood Hive? Because I recently learned about it. It's probably only been about a year since I knew about it.
0: Yeah, it's on like 21st and 21st. Like if you're in the downtown Sugar House area by like Hopkins Brewery or Fiddler's, and you drive straight up 21st past Sugar House Park, it's on your left.
1: I see. Yeah. Okay. Well, it's a fun place. It's a shop by day with different art and different little weird things that they're selling, and coffee.
0: Yep.
1: And then they have these concerts occasionally, mm-hmm. and then this ability to jam and stuff. And I think you're also a teacher there for
0: I am.
1: Guitar
0: I,
1: lessons.
0: I rent an office space out of the back, and I teach guitar lessons out of there. And they're basically, like you said, they're like a local market by day with an awesome coffee shop. There's four owners. They're two married couples. Jed and Tiff own the Bean Hole, and mm-hmm. they're a micro roasting coffee company. And that's the coffee that you get served at the cafe. And then Jennifer and Derek are the Oleo Beard and Skin Company. And it's all local organic, soaps and shampoos and you name it. And it's specifically designed for the dry Utah climate. So.
1: Oh.
0: Yeah.
1: Well, that's good to know. I didn't even know that. I'm going to have to go there sometime when it's not a music event so I can check it out.
0: Everything's not
1: just pushed to the side. Yeah. I only just noticed the freeze-dried chicken hearts.
0: Yeah. Yeah. And you can, and it is an event space. So like anybody can rent that place out for an event, and that's why all of your products from all the different local businesses, they're on shelves that all have wheels,
1: mm-hmm.
0: so you just roll them to the side, mm-hmm. and boom.
1: Yeah, it was a lot of fun being there the other night. Yeah. So we have you down here because you're going to play us some music, and I'd like to start with a song, and then we'll talk about your project that you got coming up.
0: Okay.
1: Do you want to tell us about this first song you're going to play?
0: This first song is a song I wrote. It's called Valentine. And it originated, I lived in Vegas for about 10 years, and it originated there because I had met somebody who I was romantically drawn towards, who wasn't available at the time. She was available later, and now I'm married to her. But when we first met, you know, we were both dating people, and so it was like one of those moments where like you see somebody from across the room, and this is the only time this has ever happened to me. Usually I only see it in movies, and I saw my wife, and I was like, we looked at each other, and we were instantly like, hello, and then we're like, oh, hi. You know, like snap out of it.
1: It was that love at first sight.
0: Yeah, totally.
1: Phenomenon.
0: No, it totally was. And it was very weird because I had a close friend that basically like, you know, kind of person, because I hadn't dated in a really long time. I think I was single for like, intentionally, I was trying to like figure out my life. I was like, well, the first one didn't work out, so maybe I need to figure myself out.
1: Yeah,
0: kind of thing.
1: Yeah.
0: And they're like, you know, I see you with this, you know, beautiful, hip, like, black girl, and da-da-da-da. And I was like, oh, that's interesting, you know, and da-da-da. And then I met this beautiful, hip, black woman, and now I'm married to her.
1: Oh, my gosh. Okay, well, sometimes things just work out, don't they?
0: Yeah.
1: Thank goodness for that, because so much doesn't.
0: Yeah. Yeah.
1: Right. Let's play a song. So this is Michael Lewis Austin live in the studios at KRCL, and he's going to play the song Valentine for us.
0: All right. Let's see here. Oh, thank you so much.
1: Did I get it going?
0: Yeah, you got it. It's good.
1: Oh, I'm sorry.
0: Oh, there you go. No worries. Here we go. For reals this time.
1: Okay.
0: Okay.

0: You know, that word Valentine doesn't seem, you know, it's not a song, a word you really rhyme with that much. You know what I mean? Tougher, so it's got to just be on the side, like you put it.
1: Right.
0: So did you play that for her before you were together or after?
1: No. So I had a lot of, I was very busy when I was in Las Vegas. I was like teaching like 60 guitar students a week. They're all 30 minute lessons, so it's like 30 hours, does get a little intense. Yeah, you're like, how many times do I have to teach Ode to Joy? But anyway, it was way cooler.
0: I never played Ode to Joy on the guitar. Played it on the piano, but not the guitar.
1: Yeah, it's the same. But it's way cooler, obviously. It's not just that. There's also Enter Sandman and John Prine and Tom Petty. And then I was in like two or three different bands. I was in a band called The Alls Together. So I was doing solo stuff, you know, so I was playing like 4 or 5 nights a week because it's Vegas. And I would get these songwriting ideas when I was driving to gigs or whatever. And I just have like pieces of stuff. And then this ended up getting written because, again, and I probably talk about Meg Peters from Acoustic Music like on every radio show I am with you.
0: Well, let me just tell you that I talk about Meg Peters a lot, and I have the radio show. That gal, she's famous on this show.
1: Yeah. So she's been amazing in so many ways. And when I told her I wanted to do a songwriting circle years ago, she's like, do it at my house. So there's like 8 of us, and we go over there and do it. Mm-hmm. And this was like maybe the 4th or 5th song I wrote. I don't remember the prompt, but I remember, and it could have been a prompt where she's like, I think in the beginning we were just writing songs, and then as we were getting better, she started giving us prompts, but it was like, hey, bring something that's like half finished and we'll help you with it. So this was kind of like, I think I had like 2 verses and a chorus, and then through the songwriting circles, like, oh, it could use a bridge, you could do this, you could do that.
0: Mm-hmm.
1: And then I ended up writing it, and then I've revamped it, and Rhonda heard it probably for the first time maybe like a month ago, because...
0: Oh, okay. It was way past when you guys got together.
1: Oh, yeah.
0: Okay.
1: Oh, yeah.
0: That's the answer to my original question back there.
1: Yeah. Yes.
0: Just say that. Meg Peters is a great supporter of everything. She owns Acoustic Music,
1: and she's
0: a big, big supporter of all the local singer-songwriters.
1: Right.
0: She's a great one in her own right. Very humble, though.
1: Right.
0: Come on, man. But she's so good.
1: Yeah.
0: Anyway, now you've got a project coming up. That you wanted to talk about. Do you want to tell us about that right now?
1: Yeah, so it's funny how things happen. So a little backstory. So I am currently recording at Orchard Studios with Daniel Young, with my band, and Daniel's amazing, and we're doing this really awesome album. But we're taking our time with it, you know, because that's what I like to do, and Dan and I are kind of, you know, I feel like we're from the same ilk. We don't like the exact same music, but we have very similar taste. And the band that I have currently right now here, I've got Mason Morris, who used to be the owner of Guitar Czar, and he's got a friend that he introduced into the band that's a great guy named Brady Cox. He's my keyboard player. Sam Jessing's my drummer, and Brandon Kinnerman from Provo band Fictionist is my lead guitar player.
0: And the name of the band is?
1: Just the Michael Lewis Austin band, you know.
0: Not the MLA band?
1: Well, it could be. So we'll see what happens. It's probably
0: easier. Because that's a lot to fit on a thing.
1: Yeah,
0: Michael Lewis
1: Austin
0: band.
1: Yeah, yeah.
0: Okay.
1: You know. So last year, talking to a friend who used to live here that lives in Nashville, her name's Elizabeth B., and really awesome person. I was trying to figure out, hey, can I? I know that there's some songwriters here that have their music on like some local Nashville thing, and I'm always trying to like level up and see how I can get my music out there more. And someone had told me like, hey, well, you can be on this local Nashville like 100 or something, but you have to record a song in Nashville, right? So I was talking to her about it. Are there any good studios out there or demo places, you know, to maybe get a publishing deal? And she's like, I think you should talk to this guy, Nick Bullock. And he's a producer and a musician himself. And And he has recorded, I believe, Emily Hicks' last album. She's out there recording with him right now. And Alicia Stockman, I think she's recorded at least two, maybe three albums with him. And so I got connected with this guy, and he really liked my songwriting. He really liked my voice, and he wanted to work with me. So Ron and I flew out in February. Cause we had like a credit on an airline for a couple of tickets, and we went out there, and he just was basically like, you know, I can have the same band I'm using. Cause I think he's also friends with these guys. Like, he used to be in a band with them, but don't quote me on that. He's like the same guys that Dave Cobb, who's this like 6-time Grammy Award winning producer in Nashville, uses on albums like Chris Stapleton's Traveler album. They've been on a Brandi Carlile album, Mumford & Sons, Sturgill Simpson, and Jason Isbell. They're basically like the wrecking crew of Nashville currently.
0: Mm-hmm. And these great studio musicians everyone tries to use because they're so good.
1: Right, and he has access to them. And so when he was like, you know, hey, well, do you want the same guys that just played on a recent Mumford & Sons on your album? I stopped talking and my brain turned into pudding, and then Rhonda took over and she's like, yes, we'll do it, you know? And then I was like, you know, it involves a bunch of stuff. It's not just recording. Like, it's the band, it's the studio. It's this beautiful barn, an hour and a half outside of Nashville, a 2-story studio. They've got a little tiny house built on the side of it that I'll be staying at. So I wake up in the morning, probably eat breakfast with them, and then go record, you know. Mm-hmm. You know, I think the idea is like the first 2 days I rehearse with the band, the next 4 or 5 days we record it. We take a break over the weekend. We go back. We listen to see if anything needs to be done again. And then the rest of the time that I'm there, I get to experiment and do cool stuff. And
0: do you write all the parts?
1: So what I do, I have in the past for albums, like I've written the majority of like the vocals, the harmonies, the guitar parts. I do have that. I have a degree in guitar performance, and I did a whole like year of like studio, like be a studio guitar player in college kind of thing. Mm-hmm. I think what's happening here is we're recording it as a live band. I'll be playing acoustic guitar while I'm singing. I'm not 100% sure. I may go back and re-sing the vocals. I'm not 100% sure. And then I'll do overdubs. And we're just going to experiment and have fun.
0: Okay.
1: And then I'm also going to be videoed during the process. His wife's like a branding and social media marketing Jedi master. And that's part of it. And so that when the album's finished, I can sort of like release a bunch of footage and social media content. Mm-hmm. So it's not just one of those albums, like my first album. I'm like, I think these songs are pretty good. I believe in them. I'll put them on Spotify and maybe someone will find me.
0: Well, you and a million others, right? So you're doing a fundraiser to help you out with this.
1: I am. So
0: endeavor.
1: So it's not cheap, you know, when you hire the best players in Nashville and that kind of thing. So the link is givebutter.com/MLA, like Michael Lewis Austin Music. And I have to raise $37,000. It's very expensive. And so far, I've raised a little over $8,000.
0: Fantastic.
1: Since July 10th. And it's just I'm trying to call upon everybody who, you know, like, hey, I've got this really awesome, you know, level up, game changing type of opportunity. And I mean, you get this. You're a volunteer. It's like, I have this weird thing where, like, I'd rather help other people than concentrate on myself. I actually think it's easier, but, you know, and...
0: Being a giver is easier than being a taker for some of us.
1: Yeah.
0: Some people only know how to take and don't know how to give.
1: Yeah.
0: But what we're asking is, if you want to help Michael, you know, because I know there's people out there who Michael's helped. I mean, you know, you've been on his stage, one of his gigs, or you learned guitar from him. You know, help him out here. But I don't understand what this Give Butter is. Is it, what's butter?
1: So it's just a It's a crowdfunding platform. Okay. So, like, you know, the most famous one is Kickstarter.
0: Yeah.
1: The second famous one is GoFundMe. So
0: it's like that.
1: Yeah. So you get...
0: But it's called GiveButter.
1: Yeah, GiveButter. Yeah.
0: And then, so let's just say that again. GiveButter.
1: GiveButter.com/MLA Music.
0: Okay.
1: Yeah.
0: Okay. Well, what we're going to do, just because our time is flying by there, Michael.
1: Oh, yes. That's right.
0: Let's do another song, and we'll talk about that again a little bit. But now, these songs you're doing, are they going to be songs that are on this endeavor of yours, or is it from the one you're working on with Dan, or what's going on with the songs?
1: So I'm doing completely different songs with this guy in Nashville than I'm doing with Dan Young.
0: Okay.
1: Those songs are pretty much almost... pretty much almost done. They just have to, the ones with Dan have to just get like mixed, mastered, and stuff added to.
0: And what about these songs you're doing for us?
1: These songs are just all acoustic demos at this point. Nick asked for 30 of them. I've sent like 26.
0: Okay. And then you're going to pick which ones.
1: Yeah, and then we're going to pick. Okay. But he loves the last one I just played, I Have a Feeling It'll Go On There.
0: Mm-hmm.
1: The next two that I'm going to play are definitely going to go on there because he likes them a lot.
0: Mm-hmm. So, all right. Well, let's hear another one. What's it called?
1: This song is called Almost Life. And what's cool about this one is basically I was having a drink with a guy in the bar many years ago in Las Vegas. And he was complaining, you know, for good reason about his life. And I said, man... Sounds like you've got an almost life. And he just stopped talking, stared at me. At first I thought he was mad. And then and then he was like, you need to write that song. And he wrote it down on a piece of paper and like a receipt or something, which I wish I still had. And I forgot about it. It got stuck in a notebook. And then when I was actually looking for some songs to write about 4 or 5 months ago, I found it, and so I was like, and the joke is, I almost didn't write this song.
0: Okay. This is Michael Lewis Austin, live in the studio of KRCL.

of the night. Tell me, how do we get through this almost life? Tell me, how do we get through this almost life?

0: Well, we just do it one step at a time. One foot in front of the other, right?
1: Agreed, yeah.
0: Fame doesn't take away the pain.
1: Yep, this is true.
0: It just pays the bills, so we just have to enjoy the process, I guess.
1: Yep.
0: Okay, so we really just have time for one more song, and then, because we've already used our half hour, can you believe that?
1: Wow, okay.
0: Time flies when you're having fun down here at KRCL. We're not living life like it's we're doing time down here. We're just living our almost lives. And we have all you almost famous guys on our shows.
1: Yeah, I know. That's a movie, isn't it? Almost Famous?
0: Yeah.
1: Yeah.
0: Okay.
1: Okay. All right. This one's called Once Upon a Train. This is a songwriting prop from Meg in the Songwriting Circle. She just said, write a train song. Nobody had written one yet. I went online, did a bunch of research, kept changing my mind what I wanted to do. Finally, I settled on inspiration from Roger Miller, who sings King of the Road. Mm-hmm. He wrote a song called Engine Number 9, based off of the children's rhyme. And the song's about his love of his life that doesn't show up at the train station, and he doesn't know why, and he's trying to make it okay, and he's trying to come up with reasons. Maybe she found somebody better, blah, mm-hmm. blah. So I had been watching a lot of, like, True Detective on HBO at the time, too. Mm-hmm. And I was like, what if I came up with, like, the reason she never showed up?
0: Ooh.
1: So this song's called Once Upon a Train.
0: Okay, okay. Michael Lewis Austin, live in the studios here of KRCL.
1: Okay.

0: Oops, sorry. Can I start that over, Lori?
1: It's live radio.
0: It's live
1: radio. You get to do what you want to do. Just don't cuss.
0: All right. Oops. That's hilarious. All right, here we go. Sorry, guys. All right.

0: All right. Well, that's quite the train song. Not one like I've heard before, but okay. So we're just going to one more time. If you're interested in helping support Michael with his dream, go to givebutter.com/MLA music.
1: Yes.
0: And then we can help him get there to Nashville and use those great studio musicians to help him fulfill the dream,
1: yes,
0: right?
1: Fulfill all
0: right.
1: the dream, yes.
0: Yeah. Well, thanks so much for coming down today. It's been so much fun having you on. In fact, in my three songs down, I got a train song for you with Fred Eaglesmith. So we, nice. I play train right. songs, seems like every time.
1: That's awesome.
0: Yeah. So anyway, thanks again for coming down. So glad Carousel's able to do this and spotlight you guys, these local singer-songwriters, because we got a plethora of talent.
1: We do.
0: In this state.
1: Thank you, Care, CL.
0: Yeah. Want to make sure. Okay.
1: I love you guys.
0: Okay. Yeah. Okay. Okay. Well, I'm going to go ahead and go into this John Prine. This is a song that Michael Feldman covers a lot, too. It's called This Guitar Is For Sale. It was written by Shel Silverstein. Nice.

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But she don't earn her keep. She can roar like the west wind. She can weep, she can wail.

I never gave her a name. But if you say she looks weary,

0: Pizza surely didn't do a man.
1: Pizza surely didn't do a man.
0: Gene Harris is behind bars, looking quite sad and thin. Do you see what I'm getting at? You tend to kill when you're skinny, but not when you're

0: And that was Christine Lavin there doing cold pizza for breakfast. Did any of you have cold pizza for breakfast? I betcha there's some of you out here who had some cold pizza for breakfast today, because that's kind of a thing, right? And before that was John Prine doing the Shel Silverstein song, This Guitar Is For Sale. And that's off this great, great album called Twistable, Turnable Man, a musical tribute to the songs of Shel Silverstein. And remember, he also did all the songwriting. Oh my God. For Dr. Hook. Oh my gosh, my brain just went completely blank. That is amazing to me that your brain can do that. It's working memory problems. Okay, I'm going to play these quick messages and then we'll play a train song from Fred Eaglesmith.
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0: Okay, if you like trains or train songs, here's a good one for you. This is Fred Eaglesmith and the Flying Squirrels from Ralph's Last Show doing I Like Trains.

I guess I have to turn my mic on in order to talk. Whoa. Well, that was Mandolin Orange. You know, they're called Watch House these days, but they were called Mandolin Orange back then when they put this Lines on the Floor out. And that was from Haste Make / Heart Hearted Stranger album. Before that was Fred Neil. Long time since we've heard from him, huh? And there's an album called The Many Sides of Fred Neil, and that was The Other Side of This Life. And we heard Fred Eaglesmith do I Like Trains. I love to sing that song. And Christine Lavin did Cold Pizza for Breakfast. And like I said, I hope some of you actually had some. And I can't think of eating cold pizza for breakfast without thinking about that song. It's just the way it

Well, hey, howdy, folks. It's the blue time for the Bluegrass Express. Yeah, it is. It's that time every Sunday down here at KRCL that you get to listen to the great bluegrass music. Lots of hosts, and I used to be able to do this. My name is Mike Evans, and for many years, off and on, I've been doing Bluegrass Express, and it's just a privilege to be down here. Rex called me, and Rex and Paige normally are in this spot, but I'm here today and get you out of all of the straightway good old bluegrass music. And I'll be here till 3-4 o'clock, and then Mark and Dean will be in for the Celtic version of the Fret and Fiddle program. So stick with us. We're going to keep doing some fine music in this hot city. We're in, I think it's going to be 104, they're expecting. It's already 100 when I came into the studio, and it's summer. It's summertime. It's July, the hottest time of the year here in Salt Lake City, Utah, and all over the inner Mountain West. So let's just get through it with some fine old bluegrass music. Here we go. Well, let's start off with the Gibson Brothers. It's KRCL, the Bluegrass Express, 90.9 FM on your radio dial, and krcl.org, wherever you're at. 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So let's get going with the Gibson Brothers on the Bluegrass Express.

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And there you have Darren and Brooke Aldridge. And Talk of the Town is the name of the CD, released about a year and a half ago. And that was kind of a bluegrass hit. Jordan, featuring Ricky Skaggs and Mo Pitney and Mark Fain, along with Darren and Brooke Aldridge. Fun stuff. It's those guys, and Brooke Aldridge has won the Vocalist of the Year at the IBMA she's won it at least 6 times. Man, that girl can sing. Becky Buller before that with Opal, Ruby, and Pearl. Daly and Vincent, that's Jamie Daly and Darren Vincent, got together, and they did this one great CD, their introductory CD from, it's been going on almost 10 years. They've been maybe a little 12 years, but they did a tune called Cumberland River, Jamie Daly and Darren Vincent. The Gibson Brothers started the program off with a great tune of theirs, that Bluegrass Music, written by, Eric and Lee Gibson, along with their pal Mike Barber on that bass. Good stuff, good music, and I think it's time to hear an old Bill Monroe tune. How about this one? It's KRCL.

Oh, yeah, great, great tune there. Too Good to Be True. Alicia Nugent on her CD, A Little Girl, A Big Four Lane. She likes car songs, and that's a good one. A 68 Camaro. I had a 69 Camaro. Man, it was fast. Z28 all the way. Okay, before that, we heard Silver and Gold from the Hit and Run Bluegrass Band. We heard classic bluegrass from the compact disc of J.D. Crow, Jerry Douglas, Bobby Hicks, Doyle Lawson, Todd Phillips, and of course Tony Rice. And they did Big Spike Hammer, written by Bobby Osborne. Good stuff. And we started the set off with the great Bill Monroe and Footprints in the Snow. Classic, classic Bill Monroe, written in 1945. I believe, I'm not sure where they recorded that, but it was, I think, in New York. Bluegrass music in New York with Bill Monroe. Many, many years ago. We're going to keep on rolling with the music. Just want to remind you at 4 o'clock, Mark and Dean will be in for the Fret and Fiddle program. And right after that, at 6 o'clock, John Florence comes along and does The Music Never Stopped. So stay tuned for all that good stuff. Here we go with an old one, a good one from the Johnson Mountain Boys.

Oh, great tune by Blue Highway off of their Wondrous Love CD. Seven Sundays in a Row, that's a tune written, and singing the lead there was Wayne Taylor. And love, I've seen Blue Highway many times, and they're the greatest bluegrass band, I think. And if you ever get a chance to see Blue Highway, I think they even have a festival now that they're having this summer, Blue Highway Festival. Okay, Claire Lynch and Be Ready to Sail, a beautiful song and that wonderful, sweet voice of Claire Lynch off of her New Day CD, Be Ready to Sail. Before Claire, we heard from Laurie Lewis and Grant Street. Swinging My Troubles Away is the name of the CD, and they performed Diamond Joe. Peter Rowan and Walls of Time. The Walls of Time, that's the title cut off of his CD from many, many years ago, as was Duncan and Brady from the Johnson Mountain Boys. Blue Diamonds, the name of that CD, and great, great stuff. It is KRCL. The Bluegrass Express. My name's Mike, sitting in this afternoon enjoying the program, and hope you like the show too. We're just got so much. I'm going to quit talking and just push that button and play this little Australian bluegrass band, and they are called Mustard Courage. It's KRCL.

0: Well, there you have some gospel bluegrass with Jamie Daly and Darren Vincent, along with their pals, Doyle Lawson and Sean Lane, and I think Aaron's singing on that one. Farther Along, great old gospel song. Their CD, Singing from the Heart, a bunch of a cappella gospel tunes. Before that, Down the Dirt, it was Jake Workman, Utah's own Jake Workman, and his fine CD, Landmark. And man, does he have guest players on that CD. Stuart Duncan's on the fiddle, Sierra Hull playing the mandolin, Russ Carlson's on the banjo, Justin Moses, Jeff Picker, Ricky Skaggs on the mandolin, and Jeff Taylor, along with Rebecca Workman. Good stuff. That is a great CD, Landmark. Wonderful bluegrass instrumentals. Molly Tuttle did a couple of tunes for us, Million Miles and The High Road, and that shows you the range of, that's folk music almost, from Molly Tuttle, the bluegrass girl. Arcadia is the name of the CD, Alison Krauss and Union Station, and we heard one from Alison that I believe it was Richmond on the James. And Standing by Your Side started out the set from Mustard Courage. Be right back.
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0: 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It's KRCL, the Bluegrass Express.
3: Never would have hitched.

My drifting memory goes back to the spring of 43, when I was just a child in mama's arms. My daddy plowed the ground and prayed that someday he might leave this rundown mortgaged Oklahoma farm.

0: Okay, quite a long set of old classic straightaway bluegrass music. The last tune there was from the Reno Brothers, and that was just before. We just heard from the Osborne Brothers, the Cuckoo Bird, and before that, the Reno Brothers with Don Stover. Why Don't You Tell Me So? Bill Monroe, the old Crossroads, the Bluegrass Album Band, Blue Ridge Cabin Home Live, The Seldom Seen at the Cellar Door, and California Cotton Fields, Pork in the Road from the infamous String Dusters, and Kenny and Amanda Smith. And always, never enough, we started off with the Steel Drivers, and a great one that actually became a hit, a big hit from another artist. If it hadn't been for love, it was Chris wrote that song, Chris Stapleton, who was with the Steel Drivers originally for the first few years, and Chris wrote all of the songs, all of the great tunes, and that was one of them, If It Hadn't Been For Love. Okay, got one thing right here, and then we'll be right back. It's KRCL.
1: As we head into the universe, we can enjoy the view all around us and feel some magic from the stars and planets and other fellow earthlings and beings from wherever they might be from. Skywatcher Leo T here, where it's one sky, many cultures, or many cultures, one sky. Some supernovas are more easily occasionally seen over the millennium, like the one of July 10th, 1054, ironically. That was visible until 1056. It was seen and recorded from China to the Islamic world and Europe to the ancestral Puebloan culture found near the Peñasco Blanco site in New Mexico. The pyramids at Cahokia in midwestern United States might have been built in response to the supernova's appearance in the sky. The remnant of supernova 1054 consists of debris ejected during the explosion, became known as the famous Crab Nebula. It looks like a crab. It's located in the sky near Zeta Tauri. The core of the exploding star formed a pulsar called the Crab Pulsar. The nebula and the pulsar that it contains are some of the most studied astronomical objects outside of the solar system. And a little closer than the Crab Nebula is our own moon for some Earth-based exploration. It has been 8 days since the last new moon, which occurred on July 14th, and in the following interview, we learn that something magical happens 10 days after the new moon.
2: And continuing with some moon magic, it's many cultures, one sky. And the other morning, I had the pleasure of talking with Larry Harper, retired English and ethics professor at Utah Valley University, and current sky watcher and desert mystic.
3: We're here down in the Red Rock Country and the Juniper and Pinyon Jays in central Utah. And I'm here with Larry Harper, and he has something to relate to us about the moon.
4: One of the most prominent features on our moon is the Sea of Rain, sometimes called the Sea of Showers. It's one of the larger craters in our entire solar system. It can sometimes be recognized as that large left eye, as we look at it, in The Man in the Moon. And the Sea of Rain is rich in features. It has lava flows, mountain peaks, mountain ranges, and craters. One impact crater, the Bay of Rainbows, also called the Golden Handle, is considered one of the most beautiful features on the moon. It's best seen about 10 or 11 days after the new moon, when it is on the Terminator line. That evening, if you're lucky and using binoculars, you can see the inside of the crater in darkness, and then to the west of the crater, the dark of the moon is also in shadow. And what remains visible in the sunlight is just the peaks of the crater, the Bay of Rainbows, forming an arc or a rainbow, and it is breathtaking.
2: And so it is, a stunning way to see skyscraping peaks sticking out of the curve of the moon.
1: Here in a waxing gibbous, the moon rises in the east in mid-afternoon. It's high in the eastern sky at sunset. The word gibbous first appeared in the 14th century and has roots in the Latin word gibbous, meaning humpbacked. So by the 24th, we should be able to see the Bay of Rainbows and our binoculars, and hopefully into the weekend as well. Just keep looking. looking up, look around, and get just a little bit lost in space. Skywatcher Leo T.
0: Thank you, Leo T. It's fantastic. Fascinating stuff there. And one of the great features that I look forward to here at KRCL Radio 90.9 FM. It's the Bluegrass Express. My name's Mike Evans, sitting in on this version and having a lot of fun. Thanks for the calls. I know there's friends out there. We're going to get right into some good music. You know, the microphone is swaying down here because we're right next to the main line railroad track coming right into downtown Salt Lake, and those big engines and trains just kind of move the mic and the chair and vibrate. I love railroads. My grandpa was an engineer on the Denver and Rio Grande, and love trains and anything stories about trains. Here's one bluegrass story, Through the Window of a Train. It's from Blue Highway, KRCL, the Bluegrass Express.

0: Okay, the Steel Drivers there. After Chris Stapleton left, Gary Nichols, G-Ray, they called him, was singing the lead songs. Sounded a whole lot like Chris Stapleton. And that CD is called, let's look at it here, the Muscle Shoals Recordings of the Steel Drivers, and good stuff. Long Way Down, name of the CD, the song that they sang there, the Steel Drivers. Before that, Valerie Smith and Liberty Pike, and Getting Ready for Sunday, Aubrey Haney, man, what a fiddler. The Cherokee Shuffle from Aubrey Haney was there in there, and the walking song, Ron Block, from Union Station, the banjo player, and still playing with them. This is a great CD on his own called The Walking Song. Title cut there. Heather Berry, I'll Fly Away. I Take the Back Roads. I do that. That is a song written and performed by Jerry Salley, and all of that stuff he tells us about, I do that. That's funny the way I am. I just remember the old days, and in Salt Lake City anymore, though, you get lost because it's just growing so much and everything's going up. So you go down along these buildings and you don't know where you're at. But it's easy if you can see the mountains, the big mountains on the east and the smaller mountains and the mine on the west. So, and figure out south, yep, that's south, and north is up by the Capitol, so you can't get really lost in Salt Lake, at least I can't. I was started Through the Window of a Train, Blue Highway, a great tune written by Tim Stafford there. Tim writes, oh, great tunes. Blue Highway again. Let's see, I got this right here, and then we'll come right back.
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0: Well, I think it's time for another great fiddler. And the singer here is he moves between bands because he's so good, and his name is Jason Carter. It's KRCL, the Bluegrass Express.

There you have the late, great Ronnie Bowman and Crazy Train. A great guy, great singer and songwriter. And we lost him in a motorcycle crash just last year. And we got these good memories of Ronnie Bowman, Crazy Train. It's Getting Better All the Time's the name of his CD. Donahue Leese before that with, I believe we heard, The Walls Cry. I believe that's the one we heard from Donna. When I Look Back is the name of her CD. Michael Cleveland and Flame Keeper. That incredible little fiddler guy, Michael Cleveland, with his band. And let me make sure I get the right tune here. I believe we heard Hello City Limits. Yep, Michael Cleveland and Flame Keeper. He plays all the time. Michael will play that, get that fiddle out and play anywhere, anytime. And he's probably the best fiddler there is. We had Daly and Vincent, Brothers of the Highway, the title cut from their CD. And Lindley Creek, I Gotta Go. Good stuff from them. And King of the Hill from Jason Carter started the set off. Stay tuned pretty quick. In 25 minutes, we're going to have Mark and Dean in for the Fret and Fiddle program. Then at 6 o'clock, John Florence comes your way with The Music Never Stopped. So stay right there at 90.9 FM on your dial and listen to your favorite radio station. It must be, or you wouldn't be listening right now to the sound of my voice. So we appreciate all you folks do and all of the great support that we get for this little public radio station. And I'm going to keep on going with the Bluegrass Express. So hang in there. It's 90.9 FM in Salt Lake City. Here's Amanda Cook.

0: Well, it is time to head on out of here. My name's Mike. It's been a pleasure being here for the last 3 hours doing the Bluegrass Express. Music you just heard is Cold at the Bottom of Your Heart. Of course, that is from Three Fox Drive. And Tony Rice before that, Streets of London. Sam Bush, I believe he did, let's see, I forgot it already.
1: Hey, hey.
0: Let's see, where are you, Sam? Damn, bringing in the Georgia Mail, yeah. I've got, I believe we heard Up Around the Bend from Bela Fleck off of Drive. Little Girl from the Gibson Brothers. And started the set off with Get On Board from Amanda Cook. Mark and Dean are here, ready to go, fired up to go and do the Fret and Fiddle program. So I'm going to go out with a Bela Fleck tune because I can see the lights of home.

0: Hey, we'll say thank you to Mike for doing a terrific bluegrass program. And, you know, of course, he's here on alternating Sundays with myself, Mark, and Dean, and for the Fret and Fiddle show. So he's sitting in for the bluegrass program. And fine job, Mike.
1: Thank you.
0: Fine job. Excellent. Good

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3: Yeah.
2: So Mean, go ahead and tell us what we were listening to.
3: Well, we were listening to the Poozies from the CD Raise Your Head, which is a retrospective, which is a nice way of saying the best of. And we were listening to the Mountaineers set.
2: Cool.
3: Yeah.
2: Very cool. They definitely started out with an unusual framework for that set. You know, it was fun. I looked over at Dean and went, is that what you had in mind? It doesn't sound like some, you know, trad fiddle or something like that, but
3: they get into it.
2: They got there. Yeah. You know, it was good. It's good. Before that, we were listening to the Paul McKenna Band with this really dark song called Dreams of Darien. These Scottish folks came over to this continent, I believe, and I can't remember. It wasn't Mexico. I'm not sure which Central or South American country it was, but the idea was to establish a community because they were experiencing famine and that sort of thing. This was hundreds of years ago. Anyways, they ended up getting cut off from Scottish support and English support, and so the community literally just disappeared. I mean, they died. Very sad.
3: Yeah.
2: But the idea was to kind of like start a new community and all that. But and it was kind of this political financial sort of thing that
3: That's
2: a scandal and all this kind of stuff. And then they just ended up dying. So I thought, you know, I mean, this is Celtic music, so you want to get right into death and dying in the songs as soon as possible.
3: Right, sure. Right.
2: Before that, we heard the Bonnie Men, Julia Clifford's and the Chapel Bell. And this is a selection. It's a track that always fools me because they come to the end of the Chapel Bell and it's like, boom, that's the end. And I go to another track somewhere else, right?
3: Yeah.
2: Except that then it comes back. It's got like this little slow build up and it comes back into the fiddle tune.
3: Yeah, but the space that they gave you was a little bit longer than other songs I've heard where they do that.
2: I know. Usually they'll like take a break. They'll go, boom. It's just a beat and then go.
3: Yeah, right.
2: You know, and this is like, you think we're done. Go out and grab a cup of coffee. Come back. We'll still be playing the same thing.
3: Yeah.
2: But, you know, anyway, so that's that. I do want to let you know about something that's coming up in September, and it's a pretty cool thing, and we'll tell you more when we know more about it. We do have a date, however, for the arrival of Louisa Mulcahy. She is from, let's see if I've got it, Abbeville County, Limerick, and she's coming over from Ireland. She is one of Ireland's most talented and gifted instrumentalists. She plays the Uilleann pipes as well as the flute. And she, her sister, and her father have recordings. I remember playing on the Fret and Fiddle Show their first recordings with their dad, and the sisters were children. They were quite young and quite good. Anyways, she will be coming September 5th to Salt Lake City, sponsored by the Salt Lake Piping Club. And what's so cool is that Louise will do workshops, house concert, and a session. And she kind of spends the weekend really immersed in the traditional Celtic community here. And you know, so there's lots going on for the musicians in the area that want to be a part of this.
3: Yes, very cool.
2: Yeah, don't you think? So let's listen to a selection from Louise Mulcahy, who, as I mentioned, will be in town, probably a combination of Ogden and Salt Lake for various aspects of the events on September 5th. All right.
3: All right. Mark your calendar.
2: Mark the calendar.

0: that's beautiful. Well, luckily, Dean speaks fluent French. Dean, what was that about?
1: Well, it was about the ham. You know, that food and all the you know, les chevaux et les mochers. I can't say in English very well, but
0: So that's from Jean Tacorum, La Bibinoise. You're listening to the Bad French Network on KRCL. That's La Bibinoise. This is one of our favorite albums, I've got to tell you. You know, we're kind of fond of this Quebecois music, you know, out of Quebec and yes. And all those French-speaking areas up there. It's such a great tradition of music and
1: terrific harmonies.
0: Oh yeah, I mean, I love that call and response thing where you know, the leader sings the line and then a bunch of other people, you know, repeat it,
1: right?
0: Because they can't remember the lyrics, and so he's basically feeding it to them. And then, you know, so there's that. But before that, we heard from Reverie Road, The Snowy Drifts. We actually heard two selections. Reverie Road before that, La Femme de Marbre. Winifred Horan and John Williams were part of the original Solace, which has spent 30 or 40 years being famous in the Celtic tradition, playing all over the world, and they were joined in this collaboration. They were joined by Katie Grennan and Utsav Lal for this 2024 release called Reverie Road. Before that, Eamon Dourley, along with Julie Folus, Wooda Nikavli, and Ross Martin for a collaboration from a long time ago now, 2012, called Duel, and apparently Duel in Scottish and Irish Gaelic means, it kind of has a couple of meanings. It's like a twine, intertwined kind of,
1: okay.
0: But also it refers to inheritance as well. And so in their liner notes, they kind of talk about how it's such a fitting, so they're intertwined in regards to their, some are Scottish, some are Irish, and in this group, and intertwining their musics, but also it's the inheritance of the tradition passed down through the ages.
1: Cool. Yeah.
0: So, you know, we're getting deep here.
1: Yeah, very
0: neat. On the Fret and Fiddle. So, yeah. What about Jig Jam?
1: Jig Jam, I think we were talking, this is probably their first album. It's called Oh Boy, and there's just three of them on this one.
0: You want to tell that story from the stage of the Celtic Festival? When somebody made a request.
1: Oh, that was...
0: Remember that one?
1: Yeah, that was amazing. So Jig Jam was at the festival at the...
0: up in Evanston.
1: Evanston, yeah, Wyoming.
0: Kaylee,
1: the Roundhouse. There you go. And so they were right there, and all the audience was right around them, and somebody gave them a request, and they, because they were just playing all kinds of stuff all over the place. They played bluegrass, Americana, Irish, and somebody said something about, you know, and he said, we don't know that. And he says, well, it goes like this. Da-da-da-da-da. And he says, well, let me look it up. And he looks it up on his phone, and he's going, okay, I got it. And then they play it.
0: The whole band.
1: The whole band was playing. They were like, great.
0: And they had never heard the song before. They didn't know the song.
1: It was amazing.
0: I know. And like you said, the fact that they can go from Celtic to bluegrass to kind of, you know, country pop and Americana, you know, they were doing some kind of like, I don't know, it sounded like maybe some 1950s rock kinds of thing, old stuff. True musicians, very versatile.
1: Yeah, absolutely.
0: You know, not just like, I play Irish tunes. You know, that's it. That's all you get.
1: Yeah.
0: and not that well at that.
1: They can do anything.
0: Yeah, and they can do just everything. That was a fun experience, yeah. Okay, and Old Blind Dogs before that with Star of the Bar, about, I guess, an aging person who at one time had been the star of the bar.
1: Yeah.
0: All right. Let's see. What have I got lined up now?
1: Hey, can I do a shout out?
0: Yeah, absolutely.
1: I want to just say hi to Ardeen, who's listening, and I hope she's feeling great and doing well.
0: Yeah, good. Good. We love Ardeen.
1: Yes.
0: Yeah, Ardeen's one of those people that's like, you want to hate her, but you can't. Not that you want to hate her, but if you wanted to hate somebody, this would be a good one to try because you just can't. So forget it. Yeah. Don't hate anybody.
1: The sweetest girl in the world.
0: She's wonderful. We love her. Yeah. All right. I'll do a shout out too to a young man named Dylan that I saw at my son's party on the 24th of July. Mm. A friend of my son's, and he said that he listens to the Fret and Fiddle.
1: Oh, cool.
0: All the time. So maybe he's listening now.
1: Yeah.
0: I don't know, but sure. We'll say hey.
1: Hi, Dylan.
0: Yeah. We'll say hey. Hey, Dylan. I can't remember what the heck we were playing. What are we going to play next? Oh, I know. That one. Anything else we should do? Let's play this announcement.
1: Okie doke.
2: KRCL, Salt Lake City.
0: Big, long announcement. All right.